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1: Increasing today with occasional rain for most of the day, with northeasterlies developing, a high of 17 and a low of 8. Tomorrow cloudy but becoming fine, with southwesterlies, a high of 21.
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3: Welcome to another episode of Cultivating Compassionate Communities. I'm Stephanie Hutchinson. I'm a counsellor at Cranford Hospice and a member of the gradually forming Compassionate Communities Collective Hawke's Bay. The purpose of this series is to contribute to changing the conversation around dying, caring and grieving, and bring the concept of compassionate communities to life here in Hawke's Bay. Those of you who have listened before will be relieved to know that I finally found a pithy description of compassionate communities provided by the man who coined the term himself. That's Alan Kelleher. And he and a couple of his colleagues gave us the description of naturally occurring networks of support in neighbourhoods and communities surrounding those experiencing death, dying, caregiving, loss and bereavement. And unfortunately, in our way of life in this modern age, it often means there's a lot of insularity as opposed to the connection that's needed for networks of support to naturally occur. So that's why we need to cultivate compassion and improve our levels of what's called death literacy, which is about encouraging each other to engage and become more informed about death, dying and care, and adapt our practices and behaviour to be active in supporting those at end of life. So, my guest this week is our very own Mayor of Hastings, Wendy Sholom. Welcome and thank you so much for making the time.
4: Oh, thank you so much for having me on.
3: Now, I know you are potentially the busiest person in the Bay and I wanted to just start with you, just share your thoughts about the Compassionate Communities approach, what you might know about it. I know that you're really only becoming familiar with it, and so feel free to ask me questions as well. So I just wondered, you know, just if you think big picture, I know we've had a conversation previously around it. When you hear about compassionate communities, what strikes you about it?
4: I think the thing I think of first and foremost when I hear about compassionate communities is empowerment. To me,

0: what this means, and I love the organic nature that it's meant to foster as well. What I see in that is an opportunity for people who are on this journey, whether it's an end-of-life journey or a supporting or a grieving journey, to be empowered in that journey. And I think that's the greatest gift we can give people at that point of living in life. And it is an important stage. But like you've identified, I'm at the start of my journey in understanding this, and I'm so thrilled to be here and am keen to learn as we're doing this interview.
1: Well, great. Let's see if I've got something to teach. I think you've got it there. I think that their empowerment is a really crucial piece of the compassionate communities approach, because I think it's about the fact that basically the way we live life now and how the world of death has been sort of commercialized, commodified, a lot of the nuance and the importance of what happens relationally when someone's dying is a bit lost. We've become a bit afraid of death, and so people withdraw, and so therefore the people who are dying or caring or grieving can feel isolated. So it is that whole death literacy, but also that emotional literacy, I think, is quite important for us to recognise what we, you know, where we are kind of like, I don't want to say anything, so I'll avoid that person, you know. And we had this visiting author a couple of weeks ago, Kevin Toulis, and he talked about saying, you know, don't avoid calling that person. You're not going to make them any sadder if you mention, you know.
0: It's such wise advice. Yeah. And I think you've hit the nail on the head there. And sometimes it's not even an avoidance of it. It's I don't know what to say, and this is such an important moment in someone's life, understanding their end, that I don't want to say the wrong thing. And again, that's why I come back to empowerment, because the more we can have open and honest conversations around this, the more empowered everyone is actually to help people in that process and to make it as positive as we can.
1: Mm-hmm, mm-hmm. And I think that's it, you know, that a fear of getting it wrong is what people, you know, they get into that mindset, and then they say nothing. And that's actually that's more harmful than actually possibly just being clumsy and stumbling.
0: Absolutely, because that leads to isolation, doesn't it?
1: Mm-hmm. And I think there's sort of like a sort of, and what I aspire to, sort of an emotional humility around it, sort of going, I don't know what's the right thing to say here. And I just want you to know that I am thinking of you, you know.
0: Yeah.
1: Like even owning that you don't know what to say is key. It's saying something.
0: You know?
1: And I just wondered for you, I know we had a brief conversation, you yourself have had a situation where you have stepped into the caring role.
0: Yes. And, you know, it's been an interesting journey for me in my life, because I was very, very lucky. My maternal grandmother was an Anglican reverend, and what she ended up specialising in was palliative care. And her whole focus in her time with the church was actually helping grieving families and helping people on the end-of-life journey. And so I have very early memories, because just about every school holiday I went to Gisborne, which was where she was based, and spent the holidays with her on the family farm. And while she did her work, she actually took me with her. And so right from a very young age, I've been around death, but in a positive way. And I have very vivid memories. One of my earliest memories of visiting her in Gisborne was actually she took me to see a young girl who was in a bed and she was unwell, but at the time I was little and I didn't really understand that. And my grandmother spent time with her parents, but I spent time with the little girl, and we talked and we sort of played a game. And then I remember the following school holiday coming back and asking if we would go see her, and my grandmother explaining to me that she'd now passed away. And so it wasn't a sad memory, though. I associate that with the gift of getting to know her. And I look back now with adult eyes and I think how wonderful to have been able to give her some normality, another child coming and playing with her in a time when she was going through a hard journey herself. And her parents, I remember talking with my grandmother after that, and she said that one of the things that was a huge amount of grief for them was that other parents kept their children away from their daughter because death was a scary thing, and so this poor little girl had become quite isolated. And so, you know, that was a very formative memory for me, and I've always carried it through.
1: So you're a natural compassionate communities person.
0: well through upbringing.
1: well, you know, and I think that's a fantastic

0: example of, you know, you, it was just part of your day to be with your grandma, and there was this little girl there, and so you were playing, great, you know, whatever. And then hearing later that that could have been an incredibly meaningful experience for the wee child if all her other friends were staying away because of that whole, oh, scary, how do we talk about death? You know, and it is so interesting. There's a great quote, Haruki Murakami, I think, death is not the opposite of life, it is a part of it.
1: Yes.
0: And I think that's what I think, for me, compassionate communities is very key to me in being able to say, let's bring it back in, let's work with it, let's make it part of our lives, because, you know, those are big experiences, someone close to us dying, and it's how we let them shape us that's important, I think, rather than denying that we actually have any feelings around stuff like that.
1: Absolutely. And, I mean, then later on in life, my same grandmother gave me the ultimate gift, which, as you alluded to earlier, was allowed me to be one of her carers when she met her end. And I really do see that as a gift. And I want to take a moment now to really acknowledge my mother too. So my mother was an active carer in both her parents' end, and that's a hard journey, and both of them had difficult ends, and she was there the whole time, and she gave a lot of herself, and I acknowledge that because that does take a lot from you too. It really does.
0: Absolutely.
1: And it can take a long time to process. And so I can't talk about assisting my grandmother without mentioning my mother, because she was really the hero in it all. And I think it meant a lot to my grandmother to be surrounded at the end by women, actually. There were a group of us who supported her at the very end. And it was just being present with her. She wanted to die at home. She knew she had a terminal illness, which in itself was a journey. And I remember vividly one of the things that I think helped her on that journey was having the option of telling her life story. And so her life story was recorded in the build-up to the end. And when she became so unwell that we knew it was likely she was going to pass, there were a group of us women who came together and stayed with her 24/7 until she finally went at home. And so there was her sister, who's much younger than her, sort of more close to my mum's age. There was my mum, there was me, and there was also a student nurse that we brought in, and a family member, a slightly distant family member, who had a medical background too. And it was really lovely having her in the room too, because there's all sorts of things that happen with the body when you get to the end, and it was really reassuring to have a couple of people there who could explain what was happening and help us make sure that we were making her as comfortable as possible.
0: I mean, I'm so struck by this group of women supporting your grandmother. That was clearly quite important to her, who they were, and that they were women. There is something. I mean, I'm not into genders, really, but I think that women were certainly raised to be that sort of in that caring role more naturally. Yeah. I mean, some would say it's biology. I might say it's, you know, it's nurture versus nature. I don't know. But there's something for you. I remember when you touched on it last, when I was talking to you about it earlier, that you were a bit hesitant about stepping into that role and feeling comfortable about, are we giving the right level of care?
1: Absolutely.
0: What empowered you then in that space?
1: You know, it was interesting because this was close to COVID time, so it was just after all the COVID lockdown. So it was really hard to get options at that time around how you could meet your end. But she was so clear that she wanted to be at home, and we really wanted to make that happen. And I remember realising that would mean we would have to play an active role. And in fact, to a degree, wanting to as well. And I remember not at her very end of life, but in the build up to it, I remember tagging my mum out because she needed a break, because it's draining, that care role. And so sending mum home for some rest and respite and tagging in for a very long weekend with her. And Nana was very unwell, and I call her Nana in that context. And she was very unwell, and I remember thinking at the time, especially when she, she spontaneously had vomited and all those types of things, she was so distressed. And I just remember actually thinking at the time, no, actually this is quite natural. I was so scared going into that weekend that I wouldn't be able to provide the level of care she needed. But actually, when I was in the moment, I realised, what a gift. This is the woman who, when I was younger,

0: changed nappies, probably cleaned up vomit for me, all those types of things, and I get to give that gift back to her. And there were really special moments of closeness that I don't think you get in any other context. And it was things like what relieved her pain was massage on her legs and her arms, and just sitting and talking to her and massaging her. Mm-hmm. And also, there were special memories that were shared in that time of vulnerability too. She was having trouble eating at the time, and we were trying to keep up her energy because it made her feel better when we could get something in her. And I remember her saying, sharing a story about how her father used to make her a special salad, which was everything really finely grated up, and laid out in a specific way. And so I was able to just quietly say to my husband, can you just zip to the supermarket and buy these things? And then we presented her her childhood salad, and just to see that delight on her face, and her to, and she ate more than I had seen her eat. Mm-hmm. And I think it was that beautiful connection to her childhood and mm-hmm. sharing that with us. Mm-hmm. Mm-hmm. And it was a real gift. I would never have known that if we hadn't spent those moments together. Yeah.
1: Honestly, I feel quite touched hearing that, because it is, it's that thing at the end of someone's life, that is your chance to do the things for them that you would love to do.
0: Yeah.
1: And I want us all to sort of be able to step into that space and just go, who is this person to me, and how much can I help them? What do I need to set down of my own expectations of myself?
0: Exactly.
1: And my fears, you know, about, you know, yes, like you say, people vomit, there's, you know, things happen, and we're all human. It's kind of accepting our, you know, that common humanity. Because I remember, like, The Lancet, you know, that esteemed medical journal, I love them now, because they did a whole commission into called it the value of death, bringing death back into life. And one of their things, one of their principles was that you know, people understand that dying is a relational and spiritual and emotional experience, not just a physiological one.
0: Yes.
1: And you've spoken beautifully to that, that there you were, being able to hear these stories and do these make these beautiful gestures for your grandmother, that she felt loved and held and heard, you know.
0: And I think also going on that journey also provides you a sense of closure you don't get any other way as well. If I had not actively participated in the end for Nana, I could have easily had that detached feeling of, oh, she's just still at home, and, you know, never really properly processing that grief. And instead, we were able to grieve with her, but in a constructive way. I was able to sit with her as she went through those emotional rollercoasters that she'd supported so many other people through. And I think that was the great reflection I took, you know, knowing what she'd dedicated her life to, and then seeing her go through it. And I remember sitting with her at one point and her saying, oh, Wendy, what happens if they're wrong, and I am going to get better? And I just remember sitting with her and holding her hand and saying, oh, Nana, that's not what's going to happen. But what we are going to do is we're going to do this journey together. And just being able to sit with her and that grief, and share that grief. And I think she needed that too. She needed to see that we were sad too. Mm-hmm. And so many stories flowed. So many stories flowed in those moments. And then even, again, coming to that closure thing, being with her at the very end when she left, when she let go, that was special too. And, getting emotional. and then also, I think the other great gift for me, and something I felt I needed to do, was when she passed, because she was at home, I wanted to be the person that bathed her. So we washed her and we laid her out, and she had these beautiful stoles from her service as a reverend over the years, and so we hung them on her headboard. And she'd made it very clear when she was conscious and able to, that there was a specific lipstick that she wanted to wear, so we made sure she had the lipstick. And there is something really beautiful about being able to do that for someone too.
1: Oh, absolutely. And I think you make such a great point that being part of that whole journey makes it much easier for your system to accept.
0: Yeah.
1: You have seen the physical decline. You have had these tender conversations and these tender moments, and gradually you get used to the idea that her time, your grandmother's time on this earth is you know, going.
0: Yeah.
1: You know? And so, your decision to step in and be the one that washed her, that's also another beautiful ritual that a lot of families don't realise

0: that they could take part in.
1: Yeah.
0: And that helps, you know, because it's you're dealing with, it's your grandmother or, you know, your loved one, and it's their body. Mm. It helps you recognise this is their body, this is not their spirit.
1: Yes, you
0: know.
1: You got it.
0: Yeah.
1: And also it was being part of that journey to the end too, you saw the physical change when she left in terms of the pain going. And that was a big part of it too, is you, it really is a physical transformation, and she looked so very at peace. Mm-hmm. And I know she wasn't there anymore. Whatever your beliefs, mm. I believe in the soul, and I believe it moves on. And it was lovely to just see her at peace.
0: Mm, yeah. Yeah, and that, again, and that really important part of the journey, that you recognising that as much as you might have wanted her to stay alive for longer, she's at peace now. She's not in any pain. Yeah. And you and your mum and everyone else had given her the most beautiful last, you know, part of her journey.
1: Yeah.
0: Yeah.
1: And it was genuinely powerful to have all those women in the room too, and just us all to be, don't get me wrong, we had lots of men visiting too, lots of passionate men.
0: Yes, and men going to, you know, to send to the supermarket.
1: Exactly.
0: You know. Just circling back to something you said earlier about, you know, really wanting to honour your mum because of the effort and the commitment it takes to care for someone in their end of life journey.
1: Yeah.
0: That is something that's interesting, because Compassionate Communities is very much sort of focused on death literacy and end of life care around that, and we are, you know, in our hui that's coming up on the 18th to 20th of June, that I know you know about.
1: I do.
0: And hoping perhaps you could
1: very
0: come along.
1: Excited.
0: Yeah. So we'll be talking about caring for the caregivers in that. Because we think that that's a really important aspect. That's often where the burden is felt the most, because that person caring feels they can't take a break, you know, and people get so, you know, wrapped up in the role of the carer that they lose their role as the wife or the daughter or the husband. So, yeah, I'm excited about that. And we're also looking at just, you know, long-term caregivers.
1: Oh, absolutely.
0: Because that's actually where we'd like the Compassionate Communities Collective Hawke's Bay to be a little bit broader than simply end of life, because lots of people are caring for children or family members with a long-term, you know, disability or something.
1: And you're so right. And I've had such a privilege over the years on council being able to work with our disability reference group, which is now an advisory group. And through that, I've met many parents and also people who are who have got spouses who are working alongside them. And man, we have a lot of people in our community who are unsung, and it can be really challenging, not just from the 24/7 role, but also, you know, the impact to earning income and therefore the comforts that come with that, or don't if you don't have it, accessing housing, transport, all those types of things.
0: So, yeah, I mean, for me, I think, you know, compassion, it's fascinating to me that we all have the capacity for it. We lose it, though, sometimes so easily. And just, I just want to circle back, because another thing in the hui, oh, goodness me, we've only got 5 minutes to go. another thing, we're having Crystal Nehor from Maya Dreams talk about the work that she did in schools post-Cyclone Gabriel.
1: So critical.
0: Which, to me, is, you know, total compassion in action. You probably know a lot about actions of compassion around Cyclone Gabriel. In fact, yeah, is there anything apart from Crystal that you would name as standard?
1: Oh, there are far too many for me to name. What I do want to recognise, though, is it really was our community stepping up often in an informal way. Like, don't get me wrong, there were lots of formal groups out there that have done amazing mahi in this space, but actually it was a lot of those informal groups that stepped up, whether it was just neighbours or friends or strangers even turning up. And it's that, you know, we're very much still in recovery, and recovery is not just infrastructure, it's the grief and the trauma and the loss that's come in Cyclone Gabrielle, whether it's loss of a direct loved one or loss of a lifestyle, you know. There is a lot for our community still to process, and I am so heartened by how we take care of each other as a community here to Tonga. It's pretty amazing.
0: Yeah, I think so too. I mean, I arrived in Hawke's Bay a couple of weeks before Cyclone Gabriel.
1: Welcome to the region.
0: I was like, woo. And yes, I really sort of see, you know, and heard so much about, you know, how people were helping out one another.

0: And to me, I suppose it speaks to compassion capital.
1: Yes, that, lovely.
0: That there is stuff there in the bank that we can draw on when we need to. And I'd love that. But that was, Cyclone Gabrielle was, it was a shared experience. And so for me, there's something about trying to help people understand, yes, just because you've had a shared experience, you know, you know that these people need help because they've lost, you know, their house or something. And you've still got yours, but you were through there in the cyclone. It's like if someone is going through something that you haven't gone through yet, like a terminal illness or something, it's trying to remind people you still got that care in you. Let's find ways and let's have these conversations so that you feel empowered and equipped to be able to offer compassion at that point as well.
1: I love that.
0: For your neighbour. So
1: You're so right. It's what we need.
0: Yeah. And so I'm really hoping for lots of people from Hawke's Bay to come along to the Hui, because for me, the idea was, yes, we want to keep the idea going nationally, because there's been two other Hui. There's been one in Whangarei in 2025 and one in Rotorua in 2024, trying to build a kind of a national movement. And yet it has to, as you said earlier, it's an organic thing, and so it has to grow differently per region. So our hope was that by hosting the National Hui, we would then raise awareness here in Hawke's Bay about the Compassionate Communities Collective and the concept and grow it here.
1: Mm.
0: Because for us, you know, we know lots of things that are being done. There's some great initiatives here in Hawke's Bay, and there are gaps. So yes, we're hoping that by raising awareness, people go, oh, well, actually, my community doesn't have a grief group or doesn't have a carers support group. What could we do small? Not expect it to be a big thing, but just in our neighbourhood, in our community, what could we do? So that's my hope for the Hui.
1: Oh, and I think it's great. And I really would like to encourage everyone to come along, because there's very few certainties in life, but death is one of them.
0: Absolutely.
1: And we may as well be all well equipped with the tools we need for that journey.
0: I agree. And, if, you know, they used to say there's only two things are certain, taxes and death.
1: Yes.
0: And now some people can avoid tax, but so far not death. Thank you so much. We do have to end, and I would happily keep talking for another half an hour. But thank you so much for your time and for sharing your story, because actually it's in the sharing of story that people get in touch with their own compassion. So I really thank you for that.
1: Oh, no, thank you for having me.
0: And just to let listeners know, if you want to know any more about the Hui and see the program, you can go to Cranford's website, and on the homepage there's a box that says Compassionate Communities Hui 2026, and you can click on that and all will unfold before you. So, Mia Wendy, thank you. I really appreciate your time and have really enjoyed our chat. And that's a wrap for today. Apart from saying thank you to the listeners, and to remind you that you can find and download this and other episodes of Cultivating Compassionate Communities by typing radiohawkesbay.org.nz into your browser. 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

remembering pianist, composer Horace Silver's 98th birthday in 2 for Jazz, playing his compositions, including Song for My Father, Cape Verdean Blues, and The Preacher, with his various quintets. Gregory Porter's Liquid Spirit is in the album slot, and the Royal New Zealand Air Force Jazz Orchestra continues in the Kiwi Connection on Radio Hawke's Bay, 104.7 FM, 1431 AM, streaming live and on podcast to complete your day at radiohawkesbay.org.nz.

What's in the mystery music box this week? We honestly don't know. And that's half the fun. It's the Mystery Music Box, your Friday 5pm ticket back through the soundtrack of your life. Surprises, sing-alongs, and a whole lot of nostalgia. 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

Well, this is a beautiful song, worship song from one of Zimbabwe's most celebrated gospel voices, Janet Manyoa. This is called Ndimi, a song of surrender, faith, recognition of God as the source of strength. Ndimi means it is you. A beautiful reminder that through the highs and lows of life, our faith can keep us grounded. So to everyone listening tonight, wherever you are, across Hawke's Bay, New Zealand, Africa, and around the world, sometimes life reminds us that we cannot do everything by our own strength. There are moments all we can say, dear me, it is you, Lord. You have carried us through difficult seasons, opened doors we never expected, and given us strength when we felt we had none left. So tonight, as we listen to Janet Manyoa, I invite you to take a moment and reflect on your own journey. What has God brought you through? What are you thankful for? This is Janet Manyoa. Ndimi, let the music speak to your heart.

0: that Janet manual for you. And remove one to the light, Dr. Oliver Mtukudzi.
1: It's good to be here.
0: Hear me, Lord. Sure, it's good to be.

know, sometimes prayer is not enough. It's about the perfect words. Sometimes it is simply a cry from the heart. Hear me, Lord. Tonight we bring this powerful worship of Zim Praise and the unforgettable voice of the late Dr. Oliver Mtukudzi. This is a song about faith, surrender, and calling upon God

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For many of us as Africans, music and prayer has always walked hand in hand, giving us when life becomes difficult. Wherever you are tonight, may this song remind you that your voice, your story, your prayer matter.

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Dr. Oliver Mthokozi and the legendary. Yes, with Zim praise. Help me, Lord. I'm feeling low.

Yes, I want to greet yes, my son Oliver Junior, listening from Algeria. Thank you so much, my son, for listening.

Tonight is a place night. And we're building towards, yes, the praise night. Remember, we had Buki Oyawale here in the studio earlier on during the conversation.

and this is Pinpajo Muhimbire. We are in Burundi, bringing you the sound, language, and musical heritage of another beautiful part of Africa. At Face of Africa, we celebrate the diversity of our continent. Different languages, different cultures, different musical traditions, but one African family. Turn up the volume. This is from Burundi.

from Burundi. Yes, I'm slowly going. I'm moving on to Malawi. One of the tracks that I knew a few years back while I was in South Africa, Malawians were singing this song so much. This one, the next track that I'm playing, Ayenela Matamandu. This is the track that I'm gonna play after this one. You're listening to Dr. Oliver. Yes, I'm broadcasting from Red Hawks Bay in New Zealand. And you get us live across the world. Yes, on www.redhawksbay.org.nz. And if you don't get us or miss out part of the program, you just go to our website and you can download. Yes, the whole program, anytime, you'll get it there. And now, I'm getting to Malawi. This track is called Ayenela. I said I landed a few years, 5 years, more than 20 years back. Ayenela from Malawi. Jesus.

Yes, wherever you are listening from. Tonight, take a moment to put aside the worries of the day and simply celebrate life, faith, grace that has brought us this far. Ayenera Matamando, let the praise begin. This is a Malawian popular song, expression, gratitude, giving glory to God. Reminder that God deserves

is what my sister Buki, Madam Buki, was talking about. The energy that we have as Africans. Yes, gospel. This is what we know. This is the life.

Yes, I have 15 minutes to go. Yes, before the end of this program. So I would not want to end without talking about, yes, about football. The African stars, we celebrate them, their mark in Europe. So welcome to the African football on Face of Africa. The new European season is underway and several African players already attracting attention. Let's begin in Germany. We have Seu Gyurcsány of Guinea. Borussia Dortmund's Guinean striker Seu Gyurcsány has made a fast start. Bundesliga records currently show is currently show him 2 goals, 2 assists in 3 Bundesliga appearances in the 2026-27 season. Bundesliga also reported that he scored twice in Dortmund's Champions League victory over Villarreal. That is a player representing Guinea at one of Europe's biggest clubs. And then we move on to Ibrahim Maza of Algeria. Algerian youngster Ibrahim Maza has also made his presence felt. He was named man of the match after the Bayern Leverkusen 4-0 win over Union Berlin. And Ademola Lookman of Nigeria in Spain. Nigeria forward Ademola Lookman is now with Atletico Madrid. La Liga's current player statistics lists him with 1 goal in 5 league appearances so far this season. Other next is Samuel Chukwueze of Nigeria. Another Nigerian, Samuel Chukwueze, is at AC Milan and he is currently the 2026 season statistics, 2 assists in 3 appearances. And we move on to the players that are in the Premier League. Oh, England remains an important stage for African football talent. The official Premier League squad lists 26 to 27 include African stars such as

Muhammad Kudus, Egypt's Omar Mamouche at Tottenham, among many other African players across the league. And as we should not forget the established African stars who continue to carry enormous expectations. Yes, Salah is no longer at Liverpool. Mohamed Kudus of Ghana is also, Brian Mbeumo of Cameroon playing for Manchester United, and Anthony Semenyo of Ghana playing for Man City. Yohan Wiza of DR Congo. The Premier League's own statistics show just how significant African attacking talent has been in recent seasons, with Salah, Mbeumo, Wiza among the league's notable goal scorers in 2025-26 season. And the story is bigger than the individual players. African football continues to supply talent, creativity, competition to Europe's biggest leagues, from Guinea to Nigeria, from Morocco to Algeria, from Ghana to Egypt, and from Senegal to Cote d'Ivoire, from Cameroon to DR Congo. Africa is producing footballers who are making their mark, yes, on the world stage. So we should not forget about them. And next week, we'll also carry stories of other African players who are making their names, yes, in the English. And then we also look at the... before I go, I want to look at the... tonight's Praise Night brings us back to where we begin. Community, what does it mean to be African in Hawke's Bay? It means carrying memories from home. It means learning new environment, and it means also raising children who may speak English more comfortably than their languages. It means celebrating Christmas, Easter, weddings, birthday, graduations. It means sometimes missing home, but it also means building a new home. Hawke's Bay is now part of the story, and African communities can contribute enormously to the social cultural life of this region. Our churches, our businesses, our professionals, our students, our musicians, our families, our young people, our elders, everyone has a role. So tonight's Praise Night gives us a beautiful reminder: community is something we build, and the invitation is not simply to attend an event. It is to know somebody, encourage somebody, mentor somebody, support somebody, listen to somebody, and perhaps introduce somebody to another African family from a different country. Because sometimes the first step towards unity is simply, hello, where are you from? So this is what is important. So let everything that is breath be praised. So as we approach the final part of tonight's Face of Africa, let us return to the scripture that I read for you when we started the program. Psalms 150 verse 6 says, let everything that has breath praise the Lord. Notice those words. Everything that is breath, it does not say one nationality. It does not say one tribe. It does not say one language. It does not say one culture. It says, let everything that is breath praise the Lord. Tonight, African voices can rise together. Nigerian voices, Zimbabwean voices, Kenyan voices, South African voices, Ghanaian voices, Zambian voices, Congolese, Malawians, Rwandans, Somalians, Tanzanians, Cameroonians, Sierra Leone, Liberia, and so many more. Different histories, different languages, different cultures, but tonight, one spirit, one God, one community. This is the beauty of the Praise Night. And now, one final reminder to everyone listening. The African community in Hawke's Bay is coming together for a special Praise Night. The theme, one night, many nations, many languages, one God.
the event.

is taking place at Global Church, 1200 Omau Road, Hastings, Hawke's Bay, starting at 6 p.m. Come expecting music, come expecting worship, come expecting fellowship, come expecting to meet from different African nations. Come with your family, bring your friends, bring your children, and most importantly, come with the heart of thanksgiving. Tonight, we have heard one of the organizers who was the spokesperson, Buki Oyawale, and we thank you for joining Face of Africa, for helping create a space where African communities can come together. This is how we build community. This is how we preserve culture. This is how we encourage young people. This is how we celebrate our faith. And this is how we say Africa is here. Ladies and gentlemen, 3 hours can pass quickly when we are talking about Africa. Tonight, we have celebrated African faith. We have talked about our community. We have talked about the human development. We have remembered our musical heritage. We have explored African innovation. We have encouraged young people, and we have celebrated African footballers making their mark in Europe. But tonight, above everything else, we have celebrated unity. Africa is a continent of extraordinary diversity. We may speak different languages. We may come from different nations. We may have different traditions. We may worship in different styles. But there is strength when we choose to recognize what connects us. Tonight's message is therefore one that I want you to carry with you. One night, many nations, many languages, one God. And let us remember the words of Psalms 150. Let everything that is breath praise the Lord. And to Buki Oyawale, Madame Buki, and everyone involved in the praise night, thank you for creating a space for fellowship and celebration. To the African community in Hawke's Bay, continue building bridges. To our young people, never be ashamed of where you come from. To our elders, continue passing knowledge to the next generations. To our musicians, continue telling our stories. And to our churches, continue building communities. And to everyone listening, wherever you come from, whatever language you speak, whatever your background, your story matters. This is the Face of Africa. I'm Dr. Oliver Chigariro. Thank you for spending this evening with me. Thank you to Radio Hawke's Bay for giving African voices a platform. And remember, Africa is not only a place on the map. Africa is people, culture, memory, innovation, faith, young people, possibilities. So until next time, I would want to say bye-bye. I'll leave you with a track from the Democratic Republic of Congo, Kanda Bongo Man. Yeso Christo. Bye bye. Let's meet again next week.

0: cloudy for most of the day today, but turning fine. Southwesterly is turning northwesterly. A high of 21 and a low of 9. Tomorrow mainly fine with possible showers. A high of 16.
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3: Kia ora e hoa. 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I'm Susie Cato.
1: Hi. Hello. Kia ora. Welcome. I'm Trevor.
3: And here's Phil, the man who plays the songs and makes the sounds.
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3: 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And Harper talks about a book she loves. Also, Trevor heads out with the Susie and Friends microphone to talk to kids about machines and inventions. What machines or inventions do you know? Do you know a digger? How about a sewing machine? Or a rocket? Or maybe a pencil sharpener? They're all machines.
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0: music, including a new Susie Cato song, a new tune from Joey about construction, and one from Itty Bitty Beats called Opposites.
1: What's the opposite of big? Small. What's the opposite of hot? Cold.
2: We also welcome back Constable Brian and his trainee police dog, Bobby. And today they talk about how not to get lost.
3: And there are shout-outs and fun facts.
2: But right now, it's Phil's Super Sound Mega Mix. Are you ready, Phil?
3: I am, Susie. Here it comes. Did you like the foghorn at the end?
2: Loved it, Phil. Ka pai tō mahi. Good work. Okay, starting the music now with a new song from Kiwi singing star Niccolo Piccolo. And here she is to introduce it.
4: Mauri ora, kia ora, ko Niccolo Piccolo tēnei. It's Niccolo Piccolo here. This is my waiata ho, my new song, Tama Te Tui, and it's all about the saying, he koro koro tui, which is something you'd say to someone who has a voice that's sweet like a tui.

0: This is Susie and Friends with your friend and mine, Susie Cato. That's Niccolo Piccolo and her new song, Tama Te Tui. It's from her brand new just released album for kids, Te Ngahere. You can find that song and the whole album wherever you get your music. Her name again, Niccolo Piccolo.
1: Ooh, that's the email alert. Let's see. Oh, this one's from Margot. The email says, Kia ora, I love listening to Susie and Friends. It is funny and it is cool. I like when the kids say funny things. Love from Margot. Oh, thanks, Margot. We love that you listen. Thank you for your email. Okay, so especially for Margot and everyone who sends in an email today, I've got my new song coming soon. But right now, Harper would like to tell you about one of her favourite books.
2: Hello, my name is Harper, and today I'm reviewing The Little Witch Who Lost Her Broom by Elaine Bickle and Raymond McGrath. This book is about a little witch, and she loses her broom, and she goes all over the city trying to find her broom or a replacement. It's kind of like an adventure story because she goes all around trying to find something that will be as good as her broom. A message in this book is, sometimes when you're lost or you've lost something, life will show you the way.

My favorite part is when she's stuck and she hasn't found it and she's nearly given up. And then she looks out of the book and she looks at us and she asks us, "Do you know where my broom is?" And then you can see the little broom out in the back. My favorite character is the cat because even

0: telling the truth? Well, the Bible teaches that telling the truth is a core moral duty because God is completely faithful and never lies. In the book of Proverbs, chapter 12, verse 22, it says, "He delights in those who tell the truth." Rosalie Elliott made it to the fourth round of a national spelling contest. The 11-year-old from South Carolina was asked to spell the word avowal. Well, in her soft southern accent, she spelled the word, but the judges were unable to determine if she had used an A or an E as the next to last letter. They debated among themselves for several minutes as they listened to the recording, but it was too accent blurred to decipher. Finally, the chief judge put the question to the only person who knew the answer. "Was the letter an A or was it an E?" he asked Rosalie. By this time, being surrounded by whispering young spellers, Rosalie knew the correct spelling of the word. Still, without hesitation, she replied that she had misspelled the word, and she walked from the stage. The audience stood and applauded, including newspaper reporters. The moment was a proud one of her parents. Even in defeat, she was a victor. And more has been written about Rosalie Elliott over the years than about the unknown winner of the event. As a redeemed child of God, your Heavenly Father requires honesty in word and in deed. Truthful words stand the test of time, but lies are soon exposed. That is in a book of Proverbs, chapter 12, verse 19. "Do not lie to one another, since you have put off the old man with his deeds." That is in the book of Colossians, chapter 3, verse 9. So the key messages of this telling the truth is, I'm going to ask Kiasi to read the book of Exodus, chapter 20, verse 16.
1: "Thou shalt not bear false witness against thy neighbor." Exodus chapter 20, verse 16.
0: Thank you. God commands people not to lie or give false testimonies against others in the Ten Commandments. How about in the book of Proverbs, chapter 12, verse 22?
1: It reads, A fool's wrath is presently known, but a prudent man covers shame.
0: So the Lord detests lying lips, but takes delight in people who act trustworthy and honest. Well, how about in the book of John, chapter 14?
1: John chapter 14, verse 6 says, "I am the way, the truth, and the life."
0: Yes. Jesus describes himself as the way, the truth, and the life. And I'm going to read to you first this book in the 2 Timothy chapter 2, verse 15. It says here, "Study to show thyself approved unto God, a workman that needed not to be ashamed, rightly dividing the word of truth." So do your best, present yourself to God as one approved, a worker who has no need to be ashamed, rightly handling the word of truth. Well, how about Kiasi? I don't know if I gave you this book of Ephesians, chapter 4, verse 15. If you get that one.
1: Ephesians chapter 4,
0: verse 15.
1: If I get there quickly, you can carry on reading.
0: Yes. Yes, that one, that verse is rather speaking the truth in love. We are to grow up in every way into Him who is the head, into Christ. So we'll just wait for
1: Ephesians
0: chapter 4, verse 15.
1: The King James Version, it says, "From whom the whole body fitly joined together."

0: and compacted by that which every joint supplieth, according to the effectual working in the measure of every part, maketh increase of the body unto the edifying of itself in love.
1: That's right. So rather speaking the truth in love, we are to grow up in every way into him who is the head, into Christ. So that's you are, dear listeners. So therefore, put away lying. Let each one of you speak truth with his neighbor. We are members of one another. That is in the book of Ephesians chapter 4:25. So this time, I'd like you to listen to the song of Ryan Brothers. The title is A Few Good Men.

0: 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You're listening to the devotion just a while ago about the truth. The Bible speaks of itself as the truth. I will read again our text this morning, John chapter 14, verse 6. And it says, Jesus said unto him, I am the way, the truth, and the life. John chapter 14, verse 6, Jesus said unto him, I am the way, the truth, and the life. No man comes to the Father but by me. That's very plain and clear, radio listeners, that Jesus is the way to the Father, and Jesus is the source of truth and all truth. The Bible's mentioned about truth in three places. Jesus is the truth. His word is the truth. Let's go to John, just a few pages over. John chapter 17, verse 17. John chapter 17, verse 17, it reads, Sanctify them through thy truth, thy word is truth. So Jesus is the truth, radio listeners. His word is the truth. And let's go to the third one. In Psalms chapter 119, verse 151. Rosemary, if you're there, Psalms chapter 119, verse 151. Radio listeners, this morning we've been talking about the word of God, which is the truth. Jesus said, John 14, verse 6, that he is the way, the truth, and the life. Number two, that his word, or the Bible, is the truth. John chapter 17, verse 17, sanctify them through thy truth, thy word is truth. And let's hear from Psalms chapter 119, verse 151.
1: It says here, Thou art near, O Lord, and all thy commandments are truth.
0: All right. So there you are, radio listeners. Three places in the Bible that mention about truth. Jesus himself is the truth. The Bible, which is the word of God, is the truth. And the commandments is the truth. So there are a lot of commandments in the Bible. Some commandments that has been done away with at the cross when Jesus died, like the ceremonial commandments and ordinances and laws. But the word of God and Jesus and the commandments and his commandments still the same. So the Ten Commandments that contains the character of God. The Ten Commandments. We've just read just a while ago one part of the Ten Commandments from Exodus 20 verse 16. But the Ten Commandments itself, it's the truth. It's the nature of God. His character. So radio listeners, if you want to know the character of God, you can read the Ten Commandments in Exodus chapter 20. And that is the character of God. And his word is the truth. His commandments are the truth. And Jesus himself is the truth. You know, what else can we say? Sometimes we talked about the commandment of God that's been done away with. Like, do not steal, do not commit murder, do not commit adultery. And yet, the Ten Commandments of God are still part of our society. We rely on those commandments in order for our society laws in order to function. You know, if you steal, you'll get into trouble. If you commit murder, you'll get into trouble. And one of the best commandments in there is commandment number 4, which is remember the Sabbath day to keep it holy. The first 4 belongs to God. Mm-hmm. Okay? Right from the first commandment. Thou shall not have any other
1: gods before me.
0: Gods before me. Mm-hmm. So the first 4 belongs to God, and the 6 belongs to?
1: To man.
0: To man. It's our duty to perform those. Can you read number 1 if you're there, Rosemary?
1: Number 1 is that thou shalt have no other gods before me.
0: Okay. That's the truth in the word of God. Thou shalt not have any other gods before me. You know, we, as human, we create many gods.
1: Mm-hmm.
0: There are many gods out there. There's only one God, the Creator God, who created the heavens and the earth and the sea and the fountains of living waters. That's everything. The Creator God that we serve, that created you and me, radio listeners, that created heavens, the heavens and the earth and the sea and everything around it, and even the spring of every living water. So that sums up the whole universe. What other God out there that people, that men want to serve, can surpass that one, that Creator God who created everything for our existence? He created man so that we can have life and enjoy this planet. Okay, number 2, commandment number 2.
1: Number 2, thou shalt not make unto thee any graven image or any likeness of anything that is in heaven above, or that is in the earth beneath, or that is in the water underneath. Thou shalt not bow down thyself to them, nor serve them, for I, the Lord thy God, am a jealous God, visiting the iniquity of the fathers upon the children unto the 3rd and 4th generation of them that hate me, and showing mercy unto thousands of them that love me and keep my commandments.
0: Okay, commandment number 2, it talks about that God is a jealous God. You know, sometimes we talk about the word jealousy, mm-hmm. that it's a bad word. You know, sometimes we talk about that as human, but God here, it says that he's a jealous God. Why? Because he doesn't want you to serve another God.
1: Mm-hmm.
0: Radio listeners, that's very important. That the God that created us, he wants you and me not to serve anybody else, but to serve him, the only true God. Thou shalt not have any other gods before me. Commandment number 1. And commandment number 2, thou shalt not make unto thee any graven image or any likeness of anything that is in heaven above. Now we can build a lot of images, but to worship those images, that's what God doesn't want. Radio listeners out there, there's only one God, the Creator God, that deserves our worship, and that is him and him alone. Him alone. He is a jealous God. That's commandment number 2. So number 1, thou shalt not have any other gods before me. Number 2, thou shalt not make thyself a graven image. Number 3.
1: Number 3, thou shalt not take the name of the Lord thy God in vain, for the Lord will not hold him guiltless that taketh his name in vain.
0: Do we guilty of doing that a lot of time, radio listeners, by taking the Lord's name in vain?
1: Yes, sometimes.
0: Yes, in what way?
1: Some people use it as a part of their...
0: Everyday language?
1: Yeah, everyday language. Yeah, maybe they didn't realize that it's not right.
0: Okay, yeah. Sometimes if you come across something all of a sudden, or if you drop something in, the word comes out, oh my!
1: Yes, that's the
0: know,
1: one.
0: That's one of the... Very famous one?
1: OMG. Yeah, that's what they call it, OMG.
0: Yeah. Yes, the name Jesus, sometimes people, use that, if I can put it this way. You know, sometimes you're surprised and you get Jesus, you know. Mm. They use that, the name, oh, my God. You know, we use the name of God to... What shall I say?
1: It's just like an expression.
0: Thank you for that. Mm. Yes, an expression.

0: of something, of something, or sudden situation that we face to show our, you know, we in a shock or surprise of something that we the word just comes out of our mouth. Thou shall not use the Lord's Lord God. I'll read it again. Thou shall not. What's that? Number three? Yes.
1: Yeah, number three.
0: Thou shalt not bow down its eyes into and serve them, for I, the Lord thy God, am a jealous God. That's number two. Number three, thou shalt not take the name of the Lord thy God in vain. That's the one. For the Lord will not hold him guiltless that take his name in vain. King James Version. That's commandment number three. Commandment number four, remember the Sabbath day to keep it holy. 6 days shalt thou labor and do all thy work, but the seventh day is the Sabbath of the Lord thy God. In it thou shalt not but thou shalt not do any work, thou not thy son, nor thy daughter, thy manservant, and thy maidservant, not thy cattle, nor thy stranger that is within thy gates. That's the fourth commandment. So from number one to number four, radio listeners, it's our duty to God. I'll say that again. We've been reading from Exodus chapter 20, verse 1 to 8. That contains the Ten Commandments. The first part of the Ten Commandments is commandment number one to number four, that deals with our responsibility as human to our Creator. If I can say that again, the commandment number one, that thou shalt not have any other gods before me. Commandment number two, thou shalt not bow down to any of those man-made gods. Commandment number three, thou shalt not take the name of the Lord thy God in vain. And commandment number four, remember the Sabbath day to keep it holy. The only commandment in the Ten Commandments that contains the word remember. Now, when you talk to someone, and you say, remember, please remember to, like, it's very important.
1: Don't forget.
0: The only commandment within the Ten Commandments that says that you should remember, because God knows that as human we forget. Radio listeners, remember the Sabbath day to keep it holy. Remember the Sabbath day to keep it holy. 6 days shall you do thy work, your work. Yes, we can work from 6 days of the week, but the Sabbath, one day we should serve God, rest from all our labor, and worship Him, the Creator who made the heavens and the earth and the sea and every fountains of living water. That's commandment number four. Commandment number five?
1: Yeah, commandment number five is honor thy father and thy mother, that thy days may be long upon the land which the Lord thy God giveth thee.
0: Commandment number five, honor thy father and thy mother. That's very important.
1: Respect.
0: Yes, you know, I was thinking kids nowadays, I don't know, they not every kid. I've heard of stories that the disrespect that has been sold to parents nowadays. That's one of the Ten Commandments. Commandment number five, that children should honor their father and their mother. Because it contains a promise.
1: Yes.
0: It contains a promise. So honor thy father and thy mother, that the days may be long upon the land which the Lord thy God giveth. Which simply means that kids, if you're listening out there, young people, if you're listening out there, if you honor your dad and your mom, you will not only live longer, it says here, but you will be a blessing to others. That you will live a success life, that you will not depend on other people, that you'll become someone, that you will have plenty, you know, that you will be blessed by God if you honor your father and your mother. That's commandment number five. Commandment number six.
1: Thou shalt not kill.
0: Yes, that's a very famous one.

0: do not kill. If we kill, if we murder, we will get into trouble. Second one, commandment number...
1: The next one is...
0: Seven?
1: Yes, thou shalt not commit adultery.
0: Thou shalt not commit adultery, yes. Husband of one wife, wife of one husband. that's commandment number seven. Thou shalt not commit adultery. That's a message to everyone, especially to young people. Yes, adultery is very important that we need to think about. That's one of the sin that God always talk about to the children of Israel. Yes, the kids, as they grow up, that one day they will leave home and they will get married. That's the right way. And the Bible clearly says that thou shalt not commit adultery. That is outside of marriage. Commandment number eight.
1: Thou shalt not steal.
0: Thou shalt not steal, yes. Do not steal. We all know that. And commandment number nine.
1: Thou shalt not bear false witness against thy neighbor.
0: And commandment number 10.
1: Thou shalt not covet thy neighbor's house. Thou shalt not covet thy neighbor's wife, nor his manservant, nor his maidservant, nor his ox, nor his ass, nor anything that is thy neighbor's.
0: Okay. There you are, radio listeners, this morning. The 10 commandments from commandment number 1 and commandment number 4. It's our duty towards God. It's our duty to serve God and not any other God. It's our duty to not make to ourselves any graven image, any statue that we want to worship ourselves. So commandment number 1, thou shalt worship the Lord thy God. Commandment number 2, thou shalt not make to thyself any graven image. Commandment number 3, thou shalt not bow down to those images. So it comes to worship. Thou shalt not worship those idols. So number 4, remember the Sabbath day to keep it holy. That is our duty towards God. And number 5, honor thy father and thy mother, that the days may be long upon the land which the Lord thy God given thee. Commandment number 6, thou shalt not kill. Number 7, thou shalt not commit adultery. Number 8, thou shalt not steal. Number 9, thou shalt not bear false witness against thy neighbor. Number 10, thou shalt not covet thy neighbor's house. Covetousness. Thou shalt not covet thy neighbor's house. Thou shalt not covet thy neighbor's wife, nor his manservant, nor his maidservant, nor his ox, his ass, nor anything that is thy neighbors.
1: Yeah, and but, one thing that I'm going to share, that Ten Commandments, there's no expiration date.
0: Mm-hmm.
1: Because they're telling us...
0: They don't expire?
1: No, they don't expire. They're telling us, I heard lots of people that commandments already done when Jesus Christ was crucified. I don't think so. Because, why? For me, I'm thinking, because he used his own hand.
0: Mm-hmm. On two tables of stone?
1: Two tables of stone to write these commandments.
0: Handwritten?
1: Okay. Yes. Use his own hands, just like the hands that he used when he created us.
0: It's not a photocopy?
1: No, it's not a photocopy. Okay. No, it's not. Like, his own hands. So I'm sure that there's no expiration date
0: mm-hmm.
1: of the Ten Commandments.
0: It does not expire.
1: Doesn't expire.
0: Radio listeners, the Ten Commandments is there for our own good. If you say that the Ten Commandments have been done away with, but just think of all the nations, all the governments, all the institutions in this world that upholds the Ten Commandments. They may choose to, you know, we don't go with that. They may choose just to pick a few, but it doesn't take away the fact that the Ten Commandments is the Ten Commandments. It's still intact. Our human behavior is we want to take away something that doesn't suit us out of the Ten Commandments. That's human nature. That if this applies to me, I will uphold it. That doesn't apply to me, I will not uphold it. But

0: the Ten Commandments is the Ten Commandments written by the hand of God for humanity. Radio listeners, I hope that if you got your Bible with you, you can go to Exodus chapter 20 and you can read the Ten Commandments. If somebody is listening in, wanted to say that that's only in the New Testament for those people. But if you look into the New Testament, the Ten Commandments is still very much part of humanity until today. As I've said just a while ago, we still uphold those commandments in our laws, in our governments, in every institutions that we are part of, that the commandment are still there to guide everyone. So this is the guideline for our everyday living, the Ten Commandments, that we should keep. Radio listeners, you're listening to the Early Bird Gospel Program, the program that will only bring you hope from the Word and the Word alone, from the Bible. There are churches that will open their doors today. Rosemary, if you can mention those churches.
1: Napier Church.
0: Yes.
1: The Hastings Church. The Waipukuro Church. And in Dannenberg Church. Well, wherever you are in this country, you are in Oakland, there are lots of Seventh-day Adventist church there as well. And they are also open the same time.
0: Thank you. If you are out and about, if you don't have any place to go to, go into one of these churches. You can search online if you're in your area. If there's a church that is close by, you can go in there and ask any question. Talk to the pastor if he's there. There will be also churches that will open their doors tomorrow. If you are someone that is thinking of going back to church or making that connection with God, that you need to start somewhere, you can go to one of the churches that is close to you and make that start and start their journey connecting to God, our Creator, who deserves our worship.

Glory to the Son of God, which is Jesus Christ, our Lord and Savior. He is the way, the truth, and the life. We've been talking about the word truth this morning, and John chapter 14 verse 6 says that he is the way, I am the way, the truth, and the life. And in John also chapter 17 verse 17, sanctify them with thy truth, thy word is truth. And Psalm 119 verse 151, thou art near, O Lord, and all thy commandments are truth. Hey, dear listeners, if you're just joining us, we've been talking about the word.

0: Good truth this morning that the Bible says that Jesus is the truth, His word is the truth, and also the commandments. The commandment that we need to keep as human, created by God, was given, written on two tables of stone by the finger of God. In John, again, he shared this to for us readers to read the words of Jesus to the disciples. Let not your heart be troubled. This is John chapter 14, verse 1. Let not your heart be troubled. You believe in God and believe also in me. So this is Jesus talking that we need to believe in God the Father and also in me, in Him, and that is Jesus. Let not your heart be troubled. You believe in God and believed also in me. In my Father's house are many mansions, and if it were not so, I would have told you, I go to prepare a place for you. And if I go and prepare a place for you, I will come again and receive you unto myself, that where I am, there may be also. What a comforting a promise that is, that before He left this world, before His ascension to heaven, that He gave humanity, you and me, that promise, that while we are waiting, let's not be troubled, that He who has promised to go and prepare a mansion for you and for me, that He will come again. Can you read verse 4, Rosemary, please?
1: Verse 4 of
0: John chapter 14.
1: John, have a look first, no?
0: Okay, I will read, don't worry, while you're still waiting. John chapter 14.
1: Verse 4. Verse 4, it says here, and whither I go, you know, and the way, you know. That is in John chapter 14.
0: So that is the question. That is a question that one of the disciples asked. Where did you go? Now, how can we know the way? Is that a valid question? I think so. That's the question that most human will ask. How do we know the way? That is a question. Thomas was asking that question in verse 4 of John chapter 14. And whither I go, ye know. And the way, you know. That is the King James. If I can read a clear version from the King James version, chapter 14 and verse 4. It says, and after I go and prepare a place for you, I will come back and take you to myself so that you will be where I am. And verse 4 says, you know the way that leads to the place where I'm going. Thomas said to him, Lord, we do not know where you are going. So how can we know the way to get there? I think that's a valid question that we need to ask. How can we know the way to get there? You know when you want to get to a place? Nowadays, you have what in your cars?
1: You have your Google
0: Maps. You have GPS. We can be well guided nowadays with technology. Here is a very important question by Thomas. Where are you going and how can we know the way? This is Thomas' question again. You know the way that leads to the place where I'm going, that is Jesus. And Thomas said, Lord, we do not know where you are going. So how can we know the way to get there? Very interesting. The answer is in verse 6. Can you read verse 6?
1: It says here, Jesus said unto him, I am the way, the truth, and the life. No man cometh unto the Father but by me.
0: Radio listeners, and that is very important. To be able to enter heaven, to be able to enter that everlasting life, to be able to go to that place and enjoy the mansion that has been prepared for you and for me,

0: Jesus answered here that he is the way. So the truth is Jesus. Jesus is the way to the Father. So Jesus is the way that we He's the person that we need to contact in order to get to heaven, if I can put it in a simple term. Because he is the way, the truth, and the life. To be able to get to heaven, you need to follow Jesus and his word. Because that is the truth. Without the truth, I cannot get to heaven. So here Jesus answered him, answered Thomas, and he said, I am the way, the truth, and the life. No one comes to the Father except by me. So to get to heaven, radio listeners, Jesus is the way. In verse 7, it says on my good news version, now that you have known me, Jesus, he said to them, you will know my Father also, and from now on, you do not know him, and you have seen him. So what this is saying here is, if you want to know the Father, you have to know me. If you want to, you see the Father, if you want to see him, I am the reflection of the Father. Because sometimes we can in our own human thinking, yes, we've seen Jesus. How can we've seen the Father? To be able to see the Father, you have to see the Son. Oh, yeah. You know, Father and Son, they look alike.
1: Yes, sometimes they have, said, you look like your Father. That's the way you do this and the way you do that is just like your Father.
0: In our physical appearance, yes. And also in our actions as well.
1: Actions.
0: He just look like he's dead. Yeah, probably the features of their faces, but sometimes the action goes with it. It's just a photocopy of the Father. Amen. Jesus saying here that if you want to go to heaven, you have to come through me. I am the way, the truth, and the life. if you want to see the Father, you have to come through him, Jesus the Son. What a very important verse by John for us to think of and practice so that we can go to that mansion that has been prepared up in heaven above. Verse 6 again, Jesus answered him. He answered Thomas of his question, I am the way, the truth, and the life. No one goes to the Father except by me. In verse 7, it says, now that you have known me, he said to them, you will know my Father also. And from now on, you do know him, and you have seen him. And that is through Jesus. Now, this is another comment from another one of the disciples, Philip, verse 8. Philip said to him, Lord, show us the Father. that is a very easy question. Philip said to him, Lord, show us the Father. That is all we need. Jesus answered again in verse 9, for a long time I have been with you all, yet you do not know me, Philip. Whoever has seen me has seen the Father. Physically and spiritually, whoever seen Jesus has seen the Father. Jesus answered, for a long time I've been with you all, yet you do not know me, Philip. Whoever has seen me has seen the Father. Why then do you say, show us the Father? Do you not believe, Philip, that I am in the Father and the Father is in me? The words that I have spoken to you, Jesus said to his disciples, do not come from me. The Father who remains in me does his own work. Believe me when I say that I am in the Father and the Father is in me. Rosemary, if you can read verse 12 to 14.
1: It says here, verse 12, verily, verily, I say unto you, he that believeth on me, the works that I do, shall he do also. And greater works than this shall he do, because I go unto my Father. And whatsoever you shall ask in my name,

0: What will I do that the Father may be glorified in the Son? And 14, if you ask anything in my name, I will do it.
1: Okay. Thank you again. Radio listeners, it's now a couple of minutes to the hour of 8. We will finish off at 8. I hope that you've learned something this morning, that the Word of God is the truth, Jesus is the truth, and the commandment is the truth. Until then, enjoy your week.

0: big fire. Well, look who's here in the corner, all excited. Why, it's the little fire engine. Hello there.
1: Hello.
0: You must be Flick, aren't you?
1: Yes, sir.

0: right first. I must wait until I am big and strong.
1: But isn't it lonesome here all by yourself in this great big station?
0: Oh, yes, it is. And I wish they would take me with them.
1: Look, Flick, you're still a little engine, and you're not yet strong enough
0: to am, too. I could show them if they would only give me a chance. I can do almost anything the big engines do.
1: Flick, I have an idea. Why don't you just make believe that you're going to a big fire?
0: Say, that's an idea. I can make noise.
1: Why, that's wonderful.
0: I have bells.
1: Great.
0: I can spout water.
1: Well, that's fine, but do you think that's strong enough to put out a fire?
0: Oh, sure. I can do anything. I can even sing and ring my bells at the same time.
1: You can?
0: Sure. Would you like to hear me do it?
1: Of course I would.

0: That's wonderful, little Flick. Who taught you that song?
1: I made it up all by myself.
0: Well, well, well, isn't that something? Say, let's sing it together, shall we?
2: You're a little fire engine.
1: Flick is my name.
2: They won't let you put out fires.
1: Isn't that a shame?
2: Someday you'll be big and strong and fight every flame.
1: When there is a fire, they'll say, Flick, call the little engine.
2: Call the little engine, call the little engine, Flick.
0: Aha, seems the fire is over. Now, you better stand back over there quietly in a corner, Flick, or you'll get run over by the big engines.
1: Hello, Daddy.
3: Hello, little Flick. Well, have you been a good little engine?
1: Yes, Daddy. I wish you'd take me to a big fire.
4: We will, little Flick. Someday we will. Now be a good little engine.
1: Oh, shucks. I wish they'd take me along.

0: Flick was a sad little engine. Day by day, Flick's song became sadder and sadder. Not even the game of make-believe was fun anymore. Until one night, when all was quiet.
1: Hello? This is the fire chief. Where? On the corner of 5th and Main? Oh, right away.
0: There goes the father engine. And there goes the mother engine. And there is little Flick, all alone in the corner. Poor little engine, once more left behind, and so anxious to help. But, well,
1: what's this? A fire in the station house? It is a fire. The station house is on fire and all the engines are out. Quick, help somebody. Somebody help. Help.
0: Is that an engine?
1: What do you know? It's Flick.

0: You've done it. You put out the fire. Boy, oh boy, and what a big fire it was, too. And you did it all by yourself.
1: I told you I could do it, didn't I? Hooray, I'm a big engine now. I put

Hello there, this is Dexter from Kidnappers Kids, inviting you all to join us every Saturday at 8 o'clock for some great jokes, stories and songs. Yes, I'm not too sure about the jokes, but ta-da.

remembering pianist, composer Horace Silver's 98th birthday in 2 for Jazz, playing his compositions, including Song for My Father, Cape Verdean Blues, and The Preacher, with his various quintets. 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

0: Kia ora, I'm David Brown Carr.
1: And I'm Sandra Brown Carr. And we'll be presenting a special report to mark the Race Unity Speech Awards. 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
0: Not long ago, I sat down with Pam Hollows and Bev Rennie, the two local Baha'is who have been the regional coordinators of the Race Unity Speech Awards for many years, to chat about the history of the awards in Hawke's Bay and to reminisce about some of the outstanding entrants from previous years.
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0: cloudy for most of the day today, but turning fine. Southwesterlies turning northwesterly. A high of 21 and a low of 9. Tomorrow mainly fine with possible showers. A high of 16.
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I'm Bruce Nuttall, and it's my pleasure to present AstroChat on Thursday afternoons just after the 3 o'clock news. This week, I'll be speaking with returning guest Eric Bristow, who's a member of the Hawke's Bay Astronomical Society and an amateur astronomer. 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